0: In 2020, the Grateful Dead released the 50th anniversary deluxe edition of their studio album, Working Man's Dead, and that is where you can find the track Easy Wind. Hello there, I'm Corey. This is the Official Tapes, Grateful Dead radio program, where we explore the official releases out of the Grateful Dead's vault. And fast forward to not too long ago, Rhino High Fidelity presenting the new audiophile editions of the quintessential Grateful Dead album, Working Man's Dead. They're going to release it on reel-to-reel vinyl plus Mickey Hart's 2023 Atmos Mix. It's going to be available on Blu-ray for the first time. Rhino High Fidelity continues to tap into Warner's vast music catalog and introducing reissues of incredible albums across all genres, from rock to pop to jazz, soul, and even the Grateful Dead. Each title pairs uncompromising audio with archival grade packaging, honoring the album's original intent in both sound and design. Working Man's Dead, Rhino High Fidelity was cut from original master tapes and pressed onto 180 gram black vinyl. It's going to feature a glossy gatefold packaging with newly written liner notes. The album is limited to 5,000 individually numbered copies. And then, of course, you got the reel-to-reel edition, which is going to be limited to 300 copies. Working Man's Dead, Rhino High Fidelity reel-to-reel was duplicated in real time from a one-to-one copy of the original flat analog master tape. The result is a master quality listening experience that captures the full dynamics of the recording. Diving into the album a little bit deeper, in 2023, the Grateful Dead drummer Mickey Hart created a new Dolby Atmos mix of Working Man's Dead, revealing remarkable instrument separation and nuance in the album's harmonies and arrangements. Hart's immersive mix expands the sonic depth of the original recording while preserving its essential character. So Rhino High Fidelity re-releasing the Grateful Dead studio album, Working Man's Dead. Now, going back to 2020, when they were celebrating the 50th anniversary, they did this really cool thing called the Angels Share. And what they did is they opened up the Grateful Dead vaults and they unearthed session recordings, bringing together outtakes, alternate versions, unexpected moments, and revelations that had never been heard or available until the Angels Share. And this is what we got in 2020 for the Angels Share when it comes to the album Working Man's Dead and the track Uncle John's Band. This is the Official Tapes.
1: Nothing to lose but our lives.

claves, another with maracas, and another with a scratcher or something like that, you know. Each doing a simple trip. Here we go again.

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1: Yeah.

0: No.
1: Nah.
0: Okay. If anything's wrong, stop it and start again.

getting into the studio and listening to the Grateful Dead work out Uncle John's band. A lot of false starts. We heard Uncle John's band False Start 1, Uncle John's band Breakdown, Uncle John's band False Start 2, Take 6 Breakdown, Take 7 Breakdown. That was all recorded in February of 1970 at Pacific High Recordings in San Francisco, California. And you can find those recordings on The Angel's Share. That was released in 2020 when they were celebrating the 50th anniversary of the Grateful Dead studio album, Working Man's Dead. We were able to get outtakes, alternate versions, unexpected moments in the studio as the Grateful Dead were celebrating the 50th anniversary of Working Man's Dead. And then, of course, we did hear the full version of Uncle John's band. And you can find that particular version on the 2001-2003 reissue of Working Man's Dead. They did come out with another reissue in 2020 for the 50th anniversary of Working Man's Dead. And just recently, they announced that Rhino High Fidelity, they presented new audiophile editions of Working Man's Dead. We're going to be able to get it not only on vinyl, but also on Blu-ray. And then, really to weird us out, reel to reel. So you'll be able to get Working Man's Dead on reel to reel. Coming up here on the official tapes, we're going to get into a hefty second set jam sequence that took place in 1983, in August of 83, in Palo Alto, California. And part of the second set jam sequence includes a track that was included on the album Working Man's Dead. So we're going to get into that here on the official tapes.

0: 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You should be able to get your copy by May 15th. Working Man's Dead by the Grateful Dead. Steal one.
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0: The Grateful Dead performed two shows in August of 1983 at Frost Amphitheater, and that is The Grateful Dead on August 20th, 1983. Now, The Grateful Dead did go back up on stage to perform an encore of One More Saturday Night, but that is how The Grateful Dead closed out their second set at Frost Amphitheater, a relatively tiny venue for The Grateful Dead to play, particularly in the late 80s. The Frost was one of the hardest tickets to come by, with Deadheads flocking to see the band in such an intimate setting so close to where it began. And it was just another majestic outdoor venue that the Dead made it their own in the 80s. Other than 1984, they would do two show runs there every year from 1982 to 1989, other than 1984. You can find that version of that second set jam sequence on the 2025 box set, Enjoying the Ride. That is actually how they started up the disc number 36 in that 60 CD box set. We heard Space going into the other one, into Black Peter, into Good Lovin'. Had to play something with from Working Man's Dead, Black Peter, because the Grateful Dead are going to re-release Working Man's Dead on reel-to-reel vinyl plus on Blu-ray. So the Grateful Dead continuing to not only release but also re-release their albums. Reel to Reel Edition is going to be limited to 300 copies. The Rhino High Fidelity vinyl is going to be 5,000 copies, individually numbered copies. This is the official tapes.
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He was looking for a soul to steal. He was in a bind because he was way behind and he was willing to make a deal. When he came across this young man sawing on a fiddle and playing it hot, and the devil jumped up on a hickory stump and said, "Boy, let me tell you what. I guess you didn't know it, but I'm a fiddle player too. And if you'd care to take a dare, I'll make a bet with you. Now you play pretty good fiddle, boy, but give the devil his due. I bet a fiddle of gold against your soul because I think I'm better than you." The boy said, "My name's Johnny, and it might be a sin, but I'll take your bet and you're going to regret because I'm the best as ever been."

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0: 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Let's really hear it from Midnight Flyer now. 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
1: Leaping lizards and gully wow, everybody. Hi, everybody. 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Nice to see you folks out there. My God, I never saw so many people.

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Yes, and how many times can a man turn his head and pretend that he just doesn't

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Holy cow!

our best until we see you again, and in the meantime, just make that next pack Chesterfields. Today is better tasting, cooler smoking, definitely milder cigarettes. And all you Glenn Miller fans will be glad to know that the whole bunch are appearing in person, Glenn Miller, the band, and the Andrews Sisters, at the New York Paramount Theater. And remember this, Chesterfield is the cigarette that satisfies. Glenn Miller and the Andrews Sisters will be back at the same time tomorrow. Paul Douglas speaking. This is the Columbia Broadcasting System.

0: No, do not mess with Mr. In-Between. Do you hear me?
1: Oh, listen to me, chillin', Anna. You will hear about the eliminating of the negative and an accent on a

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Please remain standing for the national anthem.

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5: Tuning into Laura's spirit. Welcome.
6: Hey,
5: Laura, where are you calling from?
6: I'm in an office building. I'm off now, so I'm good.
5: I like that. Thank you.
6: Yes.
5: I never get office building, but that's smart. First impressions I'm receiving is your dad. He's telling me you're his baby girl, the youngest of the bunch.
6: Yes, yes, yes.
5: He says, you've been such a great mom and done such a great job. And sometimes you don't get that feedback. And he wants you to know.
6: Thank you.
5: And you're a mom to so many other children too.
6: Yes.
5: See all these little children around you.
6: I used to be a substitute teacher. So yes.
5: But you've gotten out of that, huh?
6: Yes.
5: Oh, they loved you, by the way.
6: Of course.
5: And were you thinking about going back to it?
6: I'm not sure. I'm waiting to see if I retain my job here.
5: Your dad is telling me this is something he used to do. Is that correct?
6: Yes. Yes.
5: You guys are in alignment. So it's like your soul's calling, teaching and being around the children who follow you like the Pied Piper. But you're better at it than he is because he struggled with some things like alcoholism, from my understanding.
6: Yes.
5: So he says, everything's for a reason, Laura. He shows me you doomsday scrolling.
6: Yes, yes.
5: And your head's so into it. And then there's fear all around you. And everybody's scared about the situation that's happening all around you right now.
6: Yes.
5: But he wants you to know you're going to land on your feet. Okay, Laura.
6: Okay, good.
5: And not to worry about it because he's watching over you.
6: Okay, good.
5: When you said you were substituting, was there an idea of maybe going back full time at some point?
6: No, I do not want to. It's so little money and I need money. So
5: I understand. You can't control what's happening around the environment, but what you can control is yourself. So stop the doomsday stuff first.
6: Okay, I will.
5: But also, he tells me something about another state. He shows me Arizona. What's the connection with Arizona with you guys?
6: I'm going to Arizona for work.
5: So that little bit is just to confirm the message of everything he just shared with you. So you get it. It's from him.
6: Yes.
5: And then the other thing he wants to say is, I see a girl kicking and palms.
6: My daughter is a cheerleader.
5: She is. Yes. And she's talking pro.
6: Yes.
5: She wants to go pro.
6: Yes.
5: Oh my gosh. Tell her it's going to happen. But you know what? I think she needs to watch. And I didn't watch it. My daughter told me she watched it and she was horrified. It's something about the Dallas Cowboy Cheerleaders documentary.
6: That's so cool.
5: Tell her to watch that. That's my tidbit. That's not coming from your dad. But your daughter's really good at it.
6: She is so good.
5: And your dad is showing like high kicks.
6: Yes.
5: So enthusiastic. So you need some of that energy in you right now.
6: Yes, I do.
5: So feed off your daughter right now, okay?
6: I do. Okay.
5: But you're going to be okay, and don't worry about things. Just keep your head out of the phone right now.
6: Do you think I'm going to retain my job?
5: I think you're going to land on your feet.
6: Girl. Okay.
5: Thank you for sharing your time with me, Laura.
6: Thank you. I really appreciate it.
5: You're welcome. And if you'd like to call into the show like Laura, sign up at RadioMediumLauraLee.com. And hey, you can tune into your spirit each and every day by subscribing to the podcast on your favorite forum. And please rate it and share it for us so we can stay available to you. And hey, be social with me on Facebook, Instagram, and YouTube too. I love to hear from you.

0: tuning in to Spirit for Miss Jeanette. Welcome.
1: Thank you.
0: Jeanette, where are you calling from?
1: Florida.
0: Miss Jeanette, the first image that's coming to me is I got a masculine, I got a male figure that's coming in on the other side, and I feel like a father present. I see a ball cap, but I'm being told there were like two different male figures in your life that took care of you. Like somebody who brought you into the world, but then also there was somebody else, like another male figure. Does this make sense?
1: That does. It's an uncle.
0: It's an uncle who actually raised you.
1: That's correct.
0: All right. So your father wasn't really there in that presence as much as your uncle was.
1: That's correct.
0: And your father on the other side?
1: Yes.
0: All right. So I'm just confirming this entire message. Okay. So the other thing they want to say is something about a relationship. I don't know if this is currently in your life right now or all relationships, but tumultuous. And I also feel like it might even be attributed to your father figure.
1: Mm-hmm. Yes.
0: And that's happening in your world right now?
1: Yes, I'm currently in a relationship.
0: Yes, tumultuous is the word I get. And when I get tumultuous, I don't know if it has something to do with your father and or the relationship you're in, but I get the impression that there might have been abuse as a kid regarding some male figure in your life. And, you know, it could have been physical, it could have been verbal. Do you understand what I'm saying? And there's also some screaming and yelling. Does this make sense?
1: That does make sense.
0: Yes. I'm sorry to go there. Have cops been involved in this existing relationship?
1: No. There was cops involved when I was at a younger relationship. Yeah, there was.
0: So they're just saying this. This is a repeated pattern and it continues on. And you wonder if it's ever going to change.
1: That's correct.
0: Yeah. And you can't change the other person. The only person who can change for a different outlook and a different experience is you. But it seems scary to make that change or want to make that change, because then what? It's almost as like sometimes we think, is it better to be with someone than be alone? But then also we rely on the other person for other needs and resources.
1: Yes.
0: So anyway, I feel like it's just energy sucking. And I feel like you give up your power.
1: This relationship is non-abusive.
0: Okay.
1: Like physical. It's just that.
0: This one's different.
1: This one is a different type of relationship, and I'm ready to get out. And I've been wanting clarity. You know, before this phone call, I got some clarity of the situation.
0: Well, this is more clarity.
1: Yes. And it's funny because the clarity was just like an hour ago before our phone call.
0: And it was telling you it's go time.
1: It's not like it's a physical abusive relationship. It's not that type.
0: But it's still tumultuous in so many other ways. It's too much stress. It's draining you and it's making you sick and tired. And it's almost better if you just move on, because then you'll evolve and then you'll open your life and open up yourself to another love, another experience. And you've learned along the way what you're deserving.
1: What I don't accept. And there's a lot.
0: Right.
1: I won't tolerate a lot of stuff I used to tolerate.
0: Yeah.
1: And I'd rather be alone.
0: You know your worth. So many women need to hear that. And I'm glad you called in today. Thank you for sharing your time with me, Jeanette.
1: Thank you.
0: And if you'd like to call into the show like Miss Jeanette, sign up at RadioMediumLauraLee.com, where you can find services and upcoming events to support our show. 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I would love to hear from you.

0: semi was in the center lane and just turned right in front of us. 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
4: Tuning in to Spirit for Miss Debbie. Welcome.
6: Hi. How are you?
4: Oh, I'm doing good, Debbie. Thank you. How about you?
6: Good. Thank you.
4: Debbie, where are you calling from?
6: I'm calling from the Cleveland, Ohio area.
4: All right. Immediately, my attention's going to a veterinarian, and I'm seeing an animal being put down.
6: Yeah.
4: And I feel like there was many reasons why you had to make that choice other than age, from my understanding, with this dog. It's a dog, right?
6: Yep.
4: Health issues that were culminating as a result of age, which included some arthritis, from my understanding.
6: Yeah.
4: But I also feel like something to do with the abdomen.
6: Yeah.
4: I don't know if you did surgery on the animal or they were suggesting surgery.
6: Yeah, I had to do actually 4 of them.
4: You were just basically prolonging the inevitable.
6: Yeah, but I just felt like, gosh, I haven't gotten a sign from her. And it's just, oh, I just had a big connection with that little thing. She was so cute. Little Frankie.
4: You know, you feel some guilt still about laying her down.
6: Yeah.
4: And you wonder if she's angry at you, because that's why she hasn't shown herself to you since her passing.
6: Yeah.
4: And she says, no, she's at peace.
6: This has been like losing a person to me.
4: Oh, I'm with you, honey. My little angel's right next to me. I understand.
7: your pet tells me that they're not alone. There was another dog or another animal that was in the company of your Frankie. It was Frankie, right?
6: Yeah, yeah.
7: And there was another animal.
6: Yeah, her friend Cleo's with me. They were together for 13 years. You know, I rescued both of them at the same time. But Cleo's with me now.
7: Right. And she wants you to know you still have your other beloved pet right there with you. So wherever you two are, you are Frankie's heaven.
6: Oh, that's nice.
7: Okay, so she is with you and wants you to know this. And you know what? Whenever we look upon their picture, they're thinking of us. They're with you.
6: Oh, okay, good. I just didn't get a sign. Like people say they hear their dogs walking or they feel them on the bed. And I just thought, oh my God, we had such a connection. But maybe I'm so upset I don't notice it.
7: When
6: maybe.
7: You're grieving so much, we sometimes block that connection. But the connection I got to tell you is I'm making it right now for you.
6: Oh, thank you.
7: That she's right there with you. So she's just telling me these things so you understand. She also says there is a memorial and there's something to do with flowers. Were you thinking about planting some flowers?
6: Yeah.
7: All right. You're going to do that. It says more flowers will bloom there.
6: Yeah.
7: Oh. She also tells me she was on a special diet.
6: Yes.
7: So that's a confirmation to the message.
6: Oh,
7: from
6: my
7: loving,
6: God. Thank
7: beloved
6: you.
7: Frankie. What I'm saying is true. She's yeah. with you. Okay. And you know what? In time, honey. You will start to feel your beloved Frankie next to you on the bed, all right? Just like everybody says. And two, she also says she's come to you in a dream, right?
6: Actually, she did, but it was a weird dream. But yeah, I think it did happen once.
7: Right. So I've got to tell you, that's a visitation from our beloved.
6: Oh, good.
7: So you did receive a confirmation, but it was so fuzzy because it was so hard to reach. But she is there with you and your beloved Clea. Thank you for sharing your time with me, Miss Debbie.
6: Oh, God. Thank you so much. God bless.
7: It was my pleasure. And if you'd like to be a caller like Miss Debbie, sign up at RadioMediumLauraLee.com where you can find some upcoming events and services to support our show. 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We'd appreciate that. And hey, be social with us at Facebook, Radio Medium, Laura Lee Group, or Instagram and YouTube too. I would love to hear from you.

0: Hey, welcome back. On this show, we know now that Dearly Departed can give us some insight and guidance and answers about our problems that we're having, but our pets can too. And that's why you guys stay tuned in for your 5-minute spirit reboot with my special guest expert, who is an animal communicator. She's also the founder of Painted Rain Ranch Animal Sanctuary. And she is a best-selling author of 3 books, but one in particular I'm going to address is The Amazing Afterlife of Animals. Karen Anderson, welcome.
1: Thank you so much for having me. I really, really appreciate it.
0: Well, it's our pleasure. So Karen, I think a lot of people would be intrigued to learn, where do pet spirits go when they die?
1: You know, it is very comforting for me to be able to share with you that they don't go very far. We are the most important person in the world to them. So they usually are near us in their favorite places or doing their favorite things.
0: What got you into animal communication?
1: I could do this as a child, didn't know it was something unusual, and then I shut it off. And it wasn't until I was a deputy in Colorado and I began to receive detailed, accurate messages from animals on crime scenes.
0: Oh, fascinating. How do pets send messages to their loved ones? Can you give us an example?
1: Yeah, well, I am mainly clairaudient, so I hear words, sentences, sometimes just the initials or a sound. And I'm also clairvoyant, so I will see an image.
0: Do you think messages are received any differently than, let's say, if we were talking to our animals that were live versus those that are crossed over on the other side?
1: For me, it's easier to connect with a departed animal than one that is still here, because when it comes to a departed companion animal, there's nothing in the way. You know, we're connecting energetically. They are pure energy, so it's energy meets energy. When you have a living pet, they can get up and walk away and it throws you off. But it's the same process.
0: For some of those that are grieving the loss of their pet, what are some of the signs or signals our pets will send us?
1: Well, they come to us in our dreams. That's probably the most common way that they communicate with us, because we are more open to receive. During the day, our brains are constantly clicking and taking in information, and it's harder for us to sense, hear, see, or feel a subtle sign. Signs are not giant neon flashing, glowing things, but they can leave us little objects, like maybe a toy that they love to play with. They can move something of yours, like a sock, just to let you know they were there. They can leave little footprints on your bed while you sleep at night. Their name will show up repeatedly. There's so many signs.
0: One of my beloved pets was a husky, and her name was Juno. And when I lost Juno, it was the most heart-wrenching, gut-wrenching experience I've ever had. And I got to tell you, I couldn't get out of bed for 3-4 days. And it wasn't until she came to me in a dream and busted open my doors and jumped up on my bed and kissed me awake. And I knew she was good.
1: That's beautiful. And I just want to say that some people will say, but oh, I've never gotten a sign. And, you know, they're broken because they haven't received anything. Here's what I say. You probably have. You just were either too deeply in grief to sense it, feel it, or know that it was there.
0: Absolutely.
1: Also, this is really important too. Not all animals send signs. The ones that are with us the most don't feel the need to send us a sign because they're already here. It's not a lack of love. It's just maybe they're around you so much, they don't need to send a sign.
0: Thank you for sharing your wisdom with us today. Where can people find you, Miss Karen Anderson, and your book, The Amazing Afterlife of Animals, and any of your other books?
1: My books are all available worldwide on Amazon. They're also on Audible. And the best way to find me is my website, KarenAnderson.net. And just one more thing, please make your companion's life more important than how they died. That's how you honor them, and that's how you move into healing.
0: Oh, that's a good point to make. If you like this episode and you want more, subscribe, rate it, share it with your friends and family. We appreciate that. Thank you.

0: After I was in the accident, I don't remember much at all because they had me in a drug-induced coma. My wife was having a horrible time taking care of things, and we just figured Konosky Brezhne could give us some help. So they came every time to the house, and ever since that first visit, it was like having an old friend come in. But without Konosky Brezhne's lawyer, there's no way we could have gotten through it.
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4: Tuning into Spirit for Miss Carol. Welcome.
6: Thank you. I'm so happy to be here. Thank you for having me on your show.
4: Thank you for being here too, Carol. Where are you calling from?
6: New Jersey.
4: Carol, first impressions I'm receiving. I see all this light around you. I feel like it's a circle of angels. I don't know if you're talking to them.
6: Yes.
4: So you're bringing them in. And then I see spirits all outside of them. Tons of spirits. Are you connecting with the spirit realm? Are you trying to make contact with the spirit realm? Because they're holding off the space.
6: Yeah, I really have been trying to develop my intuitive gifts. And I have just been recently, within the past 2 years, started to be able to talk and communicate with plants. And I try to work very closely daily with Archangel Michael, who has told me a lot of things and has really helped me.
4: Well, it's interesting you say Archangel Michael, because there are some archangels there, but I also see, interestingly enough, that at one point you did embrace Christ and still probably do on some level.
6: Yes, correct.
4: He says to me you gave your heart to him at some point in time.
6: Yes, I did.
7: Anyway, they just all want to confirm how they're supporting you in this endeavor. And spirits are being held off right now until you can get to that place. Because once you start communicating with plants or animals, then it just starts to develop into other things. And you're working with meditation, they show me as well.
6: Yes.
7: So they tell me you've got this foot in it, but then you got the foot in the real world.
6: Correct. I feel like I'm being pulled in so many different directions. And I feel like every time I take a step or two forward, I end up taking three or four back.
7: It's normal because this spiritual awakening that's happening for you, you're being sparked, as is so many other people on this planet right now. It's called light workers. And you are being awakened right now for your calling. And everything you've done in the real world, let's say it's working with computers, it does apply to you being a light worker.
6: Yes. Okay.
7: I was always in communications, and here I am as a light worker in communications.
6: Yes, because I'm actually have changed careers to become an author now, and I've started a lot of writing and writing books of attraction and that type of thing.
7: Very good. And manifesting, right. So I don't want you to dismiss where you've been and where you are right now, because it's all one. And there's a reason why you have those capabilities to merge them all together as a light worker.
6: Okay.
7: And if thoughts have come to you about this, then you need to pay attention to those, especially if it comes to three times or more. The other thing they want to remind you is that you can do whatever you put your mind to. So if you're already doing the law of attraction, you're manifesting, remember, you can make a full-time job out of doing the work as a light worker and as an author.
6: Oh, okay.
7: All right. Now remember that, because you questioned that.
6: Yes, I did. Yeah.
7: So you really got to get clear with yourself and believe you can, because can't, won't, will, can. So you can do whatever you set your mind to.
6: Yeah.
7: They also show me that you're clearing your space. I don't know if you've used sage or you're trying to clear the space, doing things like that. Are you using sage?
6: I do use white sage and frankincense and a bunch of other different.
7: Okay. We can use all those tools we want, but it's the intention behind the tool. It's always the intention. So make sure you're clearly defining what the intention is before setting the space and clearing the space for you, all right? You are not going to attract anything that's dark if your energy is managed and it's always high. One of the gifts as light workers is not to get caught up in the fray and to remember that we're here to spread love and peace and joy. Thank you for sharing your time with me, Miss Carol.
6: Thank you so much. I've enjoyed this very much.
7: It's my pleasure. And if you'd like to call in like Carol, sign up at RadioMediumLaureLee.com. 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And be social with us. All right, go to Facebook, Radio Medium Lauralee Group, Instagram, and YouTube too. 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

0: tuning in to Miss Andrea's Spirit. Welcome.
1: Thank you.
0: Andrea, where are you calling from?
1: I'm in Kansas.
0: All right. No place like home, Andrea. Couple things that come to my mind. First of all, I see an image of a wedding photo. It's elegant. It's black and white. I feel like a couple that's associated to it, that is connected to it, and there's copies of it.
1: Oh, yeah.
0: Mm-hmm. These are parents or grandparents?
1: My grandparents.
0: They're very much in your present. And then also, I get a brother, uncle that's associated over there as well.
1: Yeah.
0: And they also show me somebody had heart issues, and they show me flatline. Does that make sense?
1: Yeah.
0: Heart hurts. This is what I feel like, heart pain. And I don't know if you're feeling any heart pain right now or pressure against the heart. I feel it has to do with love. They give me an idea or an impression that there's something to do with a separation or a divorce. And I don't know if it's down the family line or if that's associated to you.
1: Oh, okay. Yeah. For sure.
0: Yeah. And there's where the heart hurts.
1: Yeah. I went through a divorce.
0: Right. Heart still hurts for that. And they want to acknowledge that because they weren't here when it happened. And so now you're alone for the most part, right?
1: I do.
0: They tell me that you wonder if you're going to be alone or if you're better off alone and just be okay with being alone. Does that make sense?
1: Yeah.
0: Mm-hmm. So you've got both those ideas going on. Does that resonate with you?
1: Yeah. Yeah. I think about this.
0: You were married, honey.
1: Uh-huh.
0: Yeah. And you say, I'm never going to be married again.
1: Yeah.
0: They want you to know that deep down, you don't want to be alone.
1: Right.
0: And when you say, never want to be married, Spirit doesn't hear the negative. They listen truly to what's in the heart.
1: Okay.
0: When we keep putting that out there, or we've emphasized it with some other family or friends, it's sooner or later going to circle back around to you and give you another opportunity and chance at love.
1: Yay.
0: You know, I just got to say here too, that they tell me you've connected or you did connect with an old flame since this other relationship ended. Does that make sense?
1: Uh-huh. Yep.
0: So that is the confirmation from all of them. What I'm saying is true for you.
1: Okay.
0: Does that make sense to you, or is it going over your head when I say they gave me that little bit of information so you understand that love is coming for you?
1: Yeah. Okay. That's a great reference. Yeah.
0: And of course, love is coming for you because you keep trying to block it, you know, and you saying those words. And you know what? We're all deserving of it.
1: Yeah.
0: And you will share your space again if you haven't already.
1: That's a work in progress. Yeah.
0: I'm sure. All right. Keep your heart open, darling.
1: Yeah.
0: They love you very much. Thank you for sharing your time with me, Miss Andrea.
1: Thank you.
0: It's my pleasure. And if you'd like to call into the show like Miss Andrea, sign up at RadioMediumLauraLee.com. And hey, you can tune into your spirit each and every day by subscribing to the podcast. Please rate it and share it with your family and friends. We'd appreciate that. And be social with me over at Facebook, Instagram, and YouTube too. I would love to hear from you.

0: I was hurt by a woman who was texting and driving and ran a stop sign and turned and hit me head on. 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I felt like I was getting nowhere until I made the phone call. I would be lost without Canosky Presney. 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
1: Seriously injured? 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We get your worth.
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9: Good morning, everybody. 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Today, I'm changing a little bit of my format. It used to be 1967 to 1977, but I'm old now, and Pete's Repeat is going to go from like the 50s, 60s, 70s, 80s, 90s, all the way up to probably the present, okay? But on May 16th of 2026 in Lyonnais State Park, we had a band called the Franklin Band, and one of the members was Alicia LaFlame, the daughter of David and Linda LaFlame of the band It's a Beautiful Day, who was popular back in the 60s and the 70s. So today we're going to feature It's a Beautiful Day.

That was White Bird by It's a Beautiful Day. 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
1: Welcome back, everybody, to another Beats Repeat. So we're just going to keep on playing that It's a Beautiful Day.

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1: quiet
0: back everybody to
1: violin playing or fiddle playing in that
0: so
1: one?
0: So we're just going to keep.
1: Next one we got song. Is
0: it's a beautiful day.
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1: Welcome back, everybody. We're going to keep on playing. It's a beautiful day. But in our last segment here today, I'm going to go to another band. We might go to like the Grateful Dead or somebody like that. So let's keep on listening to It's a Beautiful Day. 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

0: Welcome that back, was Bulgaria.
1: We're going to keep on playing. It's a beautiful day.
0: But now,
1: our last
0: time
1: segment
0: is
1: here today. I'm going to go.

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I'm Kent Terry, and this is Adventures in Faith, Faith in Adventures, a program of WRWO Community Radio from Ottawa, Illinois. Today's program is entitled, It Did Happen Again. I have my original little red wagon from when I was a boy, except that it isn't red any longer. When our children were little, I restored the wagon with new tires and repainted it black and gold to match my 1975 Cosworth Vega. Our son Michael was proud as a peacock to be pulled around in a wagon just like Daddy's Zoom Zoom, which is what he called my car, and his little sister Sarah liked the wagon as well. My wife Ann and I were taking Michael and Sarah for a wagon ride on one of those spectacular fall days when everything was perfect, with warm temperatures and beautiful fall colors. Michael was 5 and Sarah was 3. And amazingly, they weren't arguing as we pulled them down the road with the leaves falling among us. Turn around, Ann, and look, I knowingly said, because it won't happen again. And it didn't. The following fall, Michael was too old for wagon rides, and this remained one of those wonderful moments that you can't recapture. I've told this story many times to young couples to remind them to treasure those special moments with their children. Flash forward 30 years. Anne and I are babysitting our grandchildren. Aaron is almost 5. And Aaliyah, who was almost 3. It was a spectacular fall day with the temperature in the low 60s, despite being early November, and the trees, amazingly, still had most of their colorful leaves. You know, I have to admit being pretty sentimental, and as I pulled our grandchildren in my black and gold wagon, the memory of that wonderful October day years earlier came flooding back. "Anne," I exclaimed, "it did happen again." As we get older, we typically don't get do-overs like this, but we can look forward to a joy with our Lord and Savior that would outshine any of our early joys by far. A joy that passes all understanding is the way the Bible describes it. We may not be able to replicate all the wonderful earthly experiences and joys that we've had over the years, but in reference to our faith and the grace of our Lord Jesus Christ, that joy can happen again. Adventures in Faith, Faith in Adventures, is a production of Here and Again Incorporated, a 501c. A book of these stories entitled Adventures in Faith, Faith in Adventures, is available on Amazon. 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

We'd like to do a song right now and dedicate it to a very special bunch of people. You know, we have always been very particular about honoring our veterans when they came back from the wars that they fought. And we have always been very true to do that, except for one war that was fought some years ago over in Southeast Asia. And when the folks came back from over there, they were treated with a lot less respect than they deserve, and I don't like it. And I, for one, feel that anybody who fought in Vietnam deserves just as much honor and just as much glory as anyone who's ever fought a war for this country. So with a great deal of admiration and gratitude, we'd like to dedicate this song to anyone who served in Vietnam.

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1: I feel like you had to let him go.
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1: He wants you to understand it's not your fault. 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

I can tell you a little bit about this rig here that I'm playing. This guitar is not the same exact guitar, but it's similar to the one I'm going to allude to here in a minute. But this amplifier is the exact same amplifier that I recorded my very first hit record on way back when. That amplifier has been with me since Woodstock. The first one. And Albert Hall and places like Lodi. So anyhow, if your name is Susie, then you probably heard this song before.

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1: Dan Sweeney's One Hit Wonders, May 1973.

thanks for tuning in to Dan Sweeney's One Hit Wonders. Well, this week we're featuring May One Hit Wonders from 1955 through 1985. A One Hit Wonder is a combination of artist and song that scores big in the Billboard Top 40, but never repeats the achievement again. And just coming off a number 28 charting hit, towards the end of May of 1973, Armed and Extremely Dangerous. That's First Choice, a girl group, a vocal music trio from Philadelphia. The trio officially disbanded in 1980. In 2014, First Choice performed a reunion concert at East River Bandshell, New York City, with all of the original members. Moving forward with more May One Hit Wonders. Coming in at number two, a big smash international hit, May 23rd, 1970. The Ides of March and Vehicle. Well, the Ides of March were a rock band that started in 1964 and are from Berwyn, Illinois, a suburb of Chicago. The band toured extensively throughout 1970 in support of many top acts, including Jimi Hendrix, Janis Joplin, and Led Zeppelin. Between 73 and 90, the Ides of March went on an extended hiatus, during which time Jim Petterick co-founded the band Survivor and co-wrote all of their platinum hits, including Eye of the Tiger, The Search is Over, and Can't Hold Back. As of 2018, the band continues to tour, though, both by themselves and as part of the Cornerstones of Rock series, where they act as the house band for a variety of 60s-era Chicago-area bands.

Coming in at number 25 in May of 1967, Yellow Balloon. Well, you guessed it, by the Yellow Balloon. And they're an American sunshine pop band formed in Los Angeles in 1967. The group is notable for featuring Don Grady of the TV Mouseketeers and My Three Sons fame. That's about it, though. They disbanded after their only top 40 hit. Hey, make sure you like and follow Dan Sweeney's One Hit Wonders page on Facebook for all your One Hit Wonders trivia comments and requests. Moving forward with more May One Hit Wonders between the years 1955 and 1985. Coming in at 9 in May of 1964, White on White, Danny Williams. A British South African-born pop singer who earned the nickname Britain's Johnny Mathis. In 1968, he had a nervous breakdown and was declared bankrupt 2 years later. He resumed his singing career in the early 70s and scored a top 30 UK hit with Dancin' Easy in 1977. He died in December 2005 from lung cancer.

Strangers on the Shore, a number one smash international hit in May of 1962. Acker Bilk, an English clarinetist and vocalist known for his breathy, vibrato-rich, lower register style and distinctive appearance of a goatee, bowler hat, and striped waistcoat. Well, Bilk's 1962 instrumental tune became the UK's biggest selling single of 1962. In fact, it was in the UK charts for more than 50 weeks, peaking at number two. In 2012, Bilk said that after 50 years, he was fed up with playing his most famous tune called Stranger on the Shore. He died in 2014 at the age of 85. Hey, now you can enjoy previous episodes of Dan Sweeney's One Hit Wonders by going to onehitwondersds.com and clicking on the On Demand button. Enjoy One Hit Wonders whenever you want, 24 hours a day. Moving forward with a number 21 charting hit in May of 1960, Mountain of Love. Harold Dorman, a rock and roll singer and songwriter from Drew, Mississippi. His only top 40 song was covered and hit the top 40 for Charlie Pride, Johnny Rivers, and Ronnie Dove. It was also recorded by Bruce Springsteen, the Beach Boys, Tommy Cash, and Narvel Feltz. Harold Dorman died in 1988 at the age of 61.

0: Let's take a look at some of the news that happened in the month of May during the years between 1955 through 1985. May 22, 1972, President Richard Nixon became the first American president to visit Moscow. May 23, 1958, Mao Zedong starts the Great Leap Forward movement in China, resulting in over 100 million deaths. May 25, 1961, John F. Kennedy announces the U.S. goal of putting a man on the moon before the end of the decade. May 28, 1972, White House plumbers first break in at the Democratic National Headquarters at Watergate Complex in Washington, D.C. May 28, 1961, Amnesty International was founded by London lawyer Peter Berenson. Well, he read about the arrest of a group of students in Portugal and then launched a one-year campaign to free them called Appeal for Amnesty. Well, today, Amnesty International has over a million members in 150 countries working to free prisoners of conscience, stop torture, and the death penalty, and guarantee human rights for women. May 31, 1970, a 7.75 earthquake off the coast of Peru kills 70,000 people and sets off the world's deadliest avalanche.
1: Playing all the best May one-hit wonders.

Killer Joe, number 16 in May of 1963. That's the Rockefellers, a Filipino-born pop rock band. They were made up of four brothers. The Rockefellers faded away quickly from the music scene in the mid-60s, moving forward with more May one-hit wonders, coming in at number 6 in May of 1964, Just Like Romeo and Juliet. The Reflections, a soul doo-wop group from Detroit, Michigan. In 1965, they made their one and only movie appearance in Winter A Go-Go. The Reflections are still touring various oldie venues throughout their home state of Michigan.

0: 1966.
1: The Ballad of Irving. He was short and fat and rode out of the west with a Mogan David on his silver vest. He was mean and nasty right clear through, which was kind of weird because he was yellow too. They called him Irving. Big Irving. Big Short Irving. Big Short Fat Irving. The 142nd fastest gun in the West. He came from the old bar mitzvah spread with a 10-gallon yarmulke on his head. He always followed his mother's wishes. Even on the range, he used two sets of dishes. Irving. Big Fat Irving. Big Sissy Irving. The 142nd fastest gun in the West. Irving. 141 could draw faster than he, but Irving was looking for 143. Walked in a Saul saloon like a man insane and ordered three fingers of 2 cents plain. Irving. Big Fat Irving. Big Sport Irving. The 142nd fastest gun in the West. One day, Bad Max happened into town. His aim was to shoot Fat Irving down. Bad Max said, draw and draw right now. And Irving drew a picture of a cow. Irving. Big Fat Irving. Big Gunfighter Irving. The 142nd fastest gun in the West. The James boys was coming on a train at first sun, and the town said, Irving, we need your gun. Well, that train pulled in at the break of dawn. Irving's gun was there, but Irving was gone. Irving. Big Fat Irving. Big Help Irving. The 142nd fastest gun in the West. Well, finally, Irving got 3 slugs in the belly. It was right outside the Frontier Deli. He was sitting there twirling his gun around, and Butterfingers Irving gunned himself down. Irving. Big Fat Irving. Big Dum Dum Irving. Big Dum Dum Dead Irving. The 142nd fastest gun in the West. Really?
2: The Ballad of Irving, number 34 in May of 1966. That's Frank Gallup. Radio and TV personality, The Ballad of Irving was a popular song on the Dr. Demento radio show and has been included in at least one compilation album from The Demento Show. Gallup was the announcer for Perry Como's 1950s and 60s TV shows, among many other roles throughout the 60s. He died in 1988 at the age of 88. Moving forward with more May one-hit wonders between the years 1955 and 1985. Moving forward to 1969 with a number 34 charting hit, Nothing But a Heartache, The Flirtations. An all-female musical group from South Carolina. In the UK, Nothing But a Heartache was used in an advertising campaign for KFC. In 2009, they released their first single in 20 years called Roulette.

0: Let's take a look at some of the birthdays through the years for the month of May here. Harvey Milk, born May 22nd, 1930 in Woodmere, New York. The first openly gay person to be elected to public office in California when he won a seat on the San Francisco Board of Supervisors. Milk served almost 11 months in office until he was assassinated, along with Mayor George Moscone, by Dan White, another city supervisor who had recently resigned but wanted his job back. During his time in office, Milk was responsible for passing a stringent gay rights ordinance for the city and became an icon in San Francisco and a martyr in the gay community. He died in 1978 at the age of 48. Sally Ride, born May 26, 1951 in Los Angeles, California. Well, she joined NASA in 1978 and became the first American woman in space in 1983. She remains the youngest American astronaut to have traveled to space, having done so at the age of 32. She died in 2012 at the age of 61. Bob Hope, born May 29, 1903, in London, England. Hugely popular as an entertainer known for his performances to the U.S. military in Double Acts with Bing Crosby. He died in 2003 at the ripe old age of 100. Well, here's a clip of Bob Hope's monologue to give you a flavor of what his jokes were all about.
1: And I'm happy to be returning with a Chrysler comedy show and also to be returning with a Chrysler theater. It was either that or return the Chrysler. By the way, this is my 15th year in television. Imagine that, 15 years of me. The longest stomach test in the history of show business. Of course, I started very young. You remember me. I was the first dropout on Ding Dong School. You know, the Beatles went back to England on a Brinks ocean liner. With $600,000 of our money. But we beat their sailboat in a race. No use talking. We're just too smart for them.
2: Sweeney's one hit.

Entertainer. Number 3 in May of 1974, Marvin Hamlisch, a composer and conductor. Well, Hamlisch was one of only 12 people to win an Emmy, Grammy, Oscar, and Tony Award. He's one of only 2 people, along with Richard Rodgers, to have won those 4 prizes and a Pulitzer Prize. At the time of his death in 2012, he was preparing to assume responsibilities as principal pops conductor for the Philadelphia Orchestra. Moving forward with more May One-Hit Wonders between the years 1955 through 1985. Coming in at number 21 in May of 1978, Werewolves of London. Warren Zevon, a rock singer, songwriter, and musician from Chicago. Initially successful as a band leader, Zevon struggled to have a solo career until his music was performed by Linda Ronstadt, beginning in 1976 with her album, Hasten Down the Wind. This launched a cult following that lasted for 25 years. He was a frequent guest on Late Night with David Letterman and The Late Show with David Letterman. Zevon died from cancer in 2003 at the young age of 56.

toast and marmalade for tea. Number 20 in May of 1971, that was Tin Tin, a pop rock band first formed in Australia as the Kinetics in 1966. The group disbanded in 1973, and lead singer Steve Kipner continued as a songwriter for various acts, including Chicago, George Benson, and Olivia Newton-John. Moving forward, we're coming close to the end here with a number 10 charting hit in 1970, May 9th, 1970, Reflections of My Life. Marmalade, a Scottish pop rock band originating from the east of Glasgow, originally formed in 1961 as the Gaylords. In 1966, they changed the band's name to The Marmalade. They had 10 songs on the UK singles chart between 1968 and 72. Graham Knight, an ongoing member with the pre-Marmalade lineup, remained until September of 2010. The band still exists with many additional further evolved lineups, including vocalist Sandy Newman, a member since 1975, touring the Nostalgia Circuit.

Reflections of My Life, Marmalade, a number 10 charting hit, 1970. Well, that's going to do it for us today. We're going to close out with a number 29 charting hit, May 27th, 1967. My Girl Josephine, Jerry J, a country and rockabilly singer from Manila, Arkansas. Well, Jay grew up on a sharecropper's farm and did a stint in the Navy from 1954 to 58. He had a couple of country top 40 hits in the 60s. Between 1974 and 75, he sang lead with the Bill Black Combo after its founder's death. Jay toured Sweden and England in the 1990s and released another album, One More Time, in 2005. Well, thanks for tuning in to Dan Sweeney's One Hit Wonders. We'll keep marching through the history of One Hit Wonders next time. Until then, you have a great week. Yellow.

pals, for listening to WRWO Radio. One question. Can we get one of those get-out-of-jail cards like they have in Monopoly? Hey, thanks for listening.

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0: Thanks very much.
1: Hey there, this is Tom Morello. 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Rock it, crank it, do it.

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The river comes.

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And it hurts a lot.

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He said, yes, sir, daddy. He went down to Cape Girardeau, Missouri, brought a beautiful woman back home. They was having dinner. His dad looked across the table at him and said, son, meet me in the other room. Get in the other room with his father. He said, son, you can't marry her. That's your sister, but your mother don't know. He didn't say nothing. He tried again. This time he went even further south. He went to Memphis, brought a beautiful woman back home. The same thing happened. Daddy sitting across the table looked at him, said, son, meet me in the other room. Get back in the other room. He said, you can't marry her. That's your other sister, but your mother don't know. This time he decided, he said, I'm coming to Newton. He said, I know she can't be no kin to me if I get up there. Gets up here and bring the girl back to St. Louis. Same thing happened. Having dinner, dad looked across the table and said, son, meet me in the other room. He gets in the room. He said, son, you can't marry her. That's your sister, but your mother don't know. By that time, his mother got curious and said, meet me on the front porch. Gets on the front porch with his mother. She said, son, there's been three women coming to my house, and you mean to tell me you didn't like any of them? He said, mama, he said, I loved all them girls. She said, well, why didn't you marry any of them? He said, well, looking for his dad. He said, well, dad said, they're my sisters, but you don't know. She said, looked at her son and said, I tell you what, you get ready to marry any one of them girls that you want, because he ain't your daddy, but he don't know. You never know what's going on.

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2: From America's rich musical cornucopia, let's go to the source. It's time for Echoes of Jazz with Rusty Barker. Today we'll finish the last part of

32, and he became an essential part of the hard bop sounds of Blue Note Records during the 1960s, as both a composer-arranger and in charge of artists and repertoire, or an A&R man as they were called. He also was leader of several recording sessions, of which The Right Touch was one of his best. From that album, we'll hear his compositions, Make It Good, Los Malos Hombres, and Scrap Iron.

Let's go back to 1957 now to hear something from the Dave Pell Octet. Dave Pell was a tenor sax player, born in 1925, who spent much of the 50s fronting a West Coast octet, very much in the cool jazz vein. It provides for an interesting contrast to hear their West Coast sound sandwiched between the New York hard bop sound we just heard with Duke Pearson and our next New York recorded works from Jimmy Heath. From the album A Pell of a Time, we'll hear the Bill Holman composition Jazz Goes to Seawash, featuring Dave's tenor, Jack Sheldon trumpet, Bobby Burgess bone, Pepper Adams Barry, Tom Kelly bass, Marty Page piano, Tommy Tedesco guitar, and Mel Lewis on drums.

As promised, let's hear from Jimmy Heath's 1960 album, The Jimmy Heath Orchestra, Really Big. It's a tentet featuring Jimmy on tenor, Clark Terry and Nat Adderley trumpet, Tom McIntosh bone, Dick Berg French horn, Cannonball Adderley alto, Pat Patrick Berry, Tommy Flanagan plays piano on the first two numbers, and Cedar Walton plays on the last. Percy Heath bass and Albert Heath drums. The trumpet solos are by Nat. And we'll hear Jimmy's compositions Big P, Old Fashioned Fun, and Nails.

Our final listen comes from an album that I consider to be greatly underrated. It brings the 60s to a close in a very appropriate way on the heels of man's first walk on the moon in the summer of 1969, making good on President Kennedy's declared goal of landing a man on the moon before the end of the decade. Released in 1970, the album is titled Time, Space, and the Blues, and is performed by the Collins Shepley Galaxy, led by trumpeters Burt Collins and Joe Shepley. Time, Space, and the Blues represents a look back at the music's roots in the blues, set in a modern framework that allows for ever freer forms of modal expression. Burt Collins, born in 1931, has an impressive resume, playing in the big bands of Dizzy Gillespie, Claude Thornhill, Woody Herman, and Johnny Richards. Joe Shepley, born in 1930, doesn't have quite as extensive a resume, but did marvelous work with Duke Pearson's big band, where he played alongside Burt Collins. Burt and Joe have a very similar sound. It transmits well into a studio microphone. The sound is focused and well-centered. They have excellent range and are creative improvisers. They use a nonette to back them, making a total of 11 musicians on the album. Bernie Glow also plays trumpet. Garnett Brown is on trombone. Paul Felice on bass trombone. Joe DeAngelis, French horn. Tony Price, tuba. Jerry Dodgian, flute and soprano sax. Mike Abeni, piano, Mickey Roker, drums, and the bass of Bob Cranshaw. All the great arrangements were done by Mike Abeni, who also wrote for the Maynard Ferguson Orchestra. We'll first hear the title piece, an original by Joe Shepley, then Apogee by Mike Abeni, and finally our trip through the blues into space concludes in the fourth dimension, another Joe Shepley original. Enjoy. And until next time, keep on listening.

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2: 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Election Day is Tuesday, November 3rd. 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